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1: Ice Cube's Big 3 season has come down to this. The Big 3 Championship is coming to Charlotte. Who will be crowned the Big 3 season 9 champion?

0: 35 home runs and knocking 110 runs and all. I get. At least you didn't sign Edwin Diaz and you didn't sign Kyle Tucker. Okay, not all players that you didn't get shouldn't be celebrated as a win. Like, I'm walking around going, man, I didn't spend that money on Kyle Tucker. That is a win. That is a huge win. Sometimes, like the in fantasy, what's the big thing people always say in fantasy? The best trades are the ones you don't make, because you get emotional about a player who stinks for his third straight week, and you make a bad trade, and suddenly you're saying, why did I do that? The best trades are always the ones you don't make. Sometimes the best signings in Major League Baseball are the guys you miss out on. And it's okay to have some bad off-season headlines, some hot stove, boy, this team needed to do more, and I don't know why they didn't do more going into the season. I'd rather have that than middle of the year going, boy, they got to give people away and are looking for next year. So again, sometimes the best signings are the guys you don't get. And man, everybody that was in on Kyle Tucker, they're saying each other right now going, man, we were really close on that guy.
1: Hey.
0: Oh, man, we were really close on getting him. That was, oh boy, did the Dodgers help us out with that.
1: This is, as a White Sox fan, we were always the mystery team.
0: Yeah.
1: We could have had that guy, and a lot of those guys ended up being multiple MVP winners.
0: For
1: so.
0: Sure. Yeah. And a lot of those guys turned out to be Kyle Tucker, right? Like, that's kind of how it goes.
1: Again, here's your laugh of the day, though. So I go to this shop yesterday, right? My local card shop. I needed to pick up a couple of boxes, right? Supply boxes.
0: You know, there every day. You're like Kramer.
1: No, I got to go.
0: I go about once every 2 weeks. Kramer spends at Jerry's apartment.
1: No, about once every 2 weeks.
0: You have story every day. Don't you tell me you go there every day?
1: No, not
0: basically.
1: Every day.
0: Okay.
1: But
0: All right.
1: So I go and I pick up storage boxes, and I buy a pack of this new Topps product that came out, and get a Dodger. Ah, cool. And then there's a Kyle Tucker. And the kid goes, oh, that's a cool card. I'm like, you know what? You can have it. It was a Will Smith. I go, but here's the thing. You got to take the Kyle Tucker, too. And his dad just started laughing. I go, no, you want the Will Smith. You got to take the Kyle Tucker, too.
0: You got to have that one. No.
1: You take one Dodger. You're getting them both here, pal.
0: You want this great stud. You got to take this bad contract. You got to take the rest of the money we're paying Robinson Cano. All right, fine. I'll do it. Okay. Exit Albata Fresca, exit Swollen Dome. Jason Smith, Mike Harmon live from the Fox Sports Radio studios. Don't forget, our Best Of podcast goes up right after the show is over. iTunes, iHeartRadio app, wherever you get your podcast from. Our content goes up again about 10 minutes after we get done. 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Well, coming up next, a big story out of the NBA I didn't think had more legs to it. And not only do they have more legs, I think it's growing legs. That's next right here. Jason and Mike, Fox.
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2: OpenAI has agreed to a $3.2 million settlement with the Department of Justice over allegations the company discriminated against U.S. workers in its hiring practices. Matt Mattinson has the story.
3: The DOJ says the investigation involved fewer than 10 positions, but found issues including how some jobs were advertised and how applications were accepted. Under the agreement, OpenAI will pay $1.2 million in civil penalties and $2 million to compensate workers affected by the alleged practices. The company denies the findings, but says it reached the agreement to resolve the matter and move forward with its immigration-related hiring program.
2: Anthropic inking a $10 billion deal with AI cloud startup Volta, and AI systems from Anthropic and OpenAI created fake identities in an effort to break into the site GitHub. The UK's AI Security Institute says Anthropic's Mythos and OpenAI's Sol used autonomy and deception to mask the hacks. This comes as more AI models are being caught starting their own hacks. Tech Report, I'm Mark Mayfield.
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14: I was an MP, military police.
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17: Playing with my daughter, I felt like a stranger.
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12: I couldn't sleep.
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18: I didn't have a clear sense of what to do next.
12: I was too proud. 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
16: I started to open up.
12: And it made a huge difference.
17: So I reached out and I saw that I wasn't alone.
16: Because before I was able to take on my next mission, I had to take on just taking care of myself.
12: To find
16: purpose.
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0: and here's what you need to know.
21: The Dodgers won at Colorado tonight 11-5. Shohei Ohtani with two homers, four hits, four runs scored. The Cubs came back for a 10-inning win over the White Sox 7-5. Pete Crow Armstrong with two homers, including the game winner. He went 4-for-4, three RBIs. Philadelphia edged Miami 6-5. Winner Christopher Sanchez is now 16-4. Tampa Bay down Baltimore 7-6. Yankees pitcher Carlos Rodon will come off the IL to start on Tuesday. Venus and Serena Williams lost their first rounder in doubles in Cincinnati tonight in a tiebreak. The late singles match has gone to Amanda Anisimova. Earlier, Iga Swiatek won a third rounder in singles, as did Jessica Pegula. This is a U.S. Open tune-up. LIV Golf canceled its championship weekend, so its season will end with this weekend's event outside Indianapolis. In college football, Ohio State is preseason number one in the AP poll, Oregon number two. I'm Steve DeSager.
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33: Where another day brings us all kinds of drama. Tell you what. I give the NBA the big nod here. We are getting deep into August, and still crazy-ass NBA headlines are fighting with the NFL for big-time headlines. Like, that's I didn't think that would happen, Mike Harmon. I thought, okay, now the NBA is going to go away. We got everything. LeBron figured out where he was going to go play. Everything. No. We're still getting crazy-ass NBA stuff. And it's saying, hey, you think we're going away? No, NFL. We're going to stick around as long as we can. We're going to even with you for Christmas Day.
35: No, I like that. I like it in theory. I don't know how well that's going over in the league offices, the types of stories they're dealing with. Like, we got live action Succession, and you can hear the piano playing in your head. You've got gambling scandals. That's kind of gone to the back burner, though, because, well, I mean, we've known about it a while. And then you've got the entire Ballmer situation, which I think a lot of folks just didn't quite understand. It was no-show jobs, planting trees, and then it just got pushed away. But all of it is negativity. So is any publicity good publicity for the NBA in a battle against rookie quarterbacks?
33: Let's see.
35: And yes, Tyrese Halliburton complaining about the Pacers not being just on the national schedule opening night and beyond.
33: The NBA has had to bring out big guns to compete with the NFL. Because, look, one of the big stories we're talking about here, right? They involve Tyrese Halliburton, well, look, one of the best players in the NBA, although, you know, he thinks he's a little bit better than he is. Tyrese Halliburton, the Lakers, and the Kawhi Leonard planting tree story. They need to trot out these big guns to go up against Drew Aller and Cade Klubnik and Ty Simpson. Okay, just understand, like, the NBA's doing well, but they're bringing in big guns, and the NFL saying, yeah, we're just giving you quarterbacks who aren't even first-rounders, and we're taking all the headlines, just so you know. Hey, it's nice what you're doing, and I like that this is a battle, but let's understand, you're bringing out some of your best, and we're just throwing guys out there.
35: It's the first week of the preseason that you're battling with these big seismic moves of two LA franchises.
33: It's great. Hey, but we got Tyrese Halliburton. Okay, we got Ty Simpson. Oh, wow, okay. We got the Lakers. Yeah, we got Drew Aller. All right. Well, we got the whole thing with Kawhi Leonard and Pablo Torre and Pulitzer Prizes. Yeah. We got Kawhi Leonard and Steve Ballmer. Yeah, we got that. We're going to give you instead Carson Beck. Oh, okay. All right.
35: And then he didn't even play in the second week.
33: No, didn't even need to play, and still he's the biggest star.
35: He and Mendoza.
33: But
35: it's funny theater, no question about it, for the NBA. But the Tyrese Halliburton, just to put the pin in that one, who in his circle was is gassing him up that he believed he's that guy?
33: Dude, I mean,
35: I like him.
33: Okay. Halliburton first before we get to the Lakers. Halliburton first.
35: Yeah.
33: The guy says this weekend on a podcast he can't believe that his first game back, the Indiana Pacers' first game of the season, is not nationally televised, and they have to go play New Orleans. Like, Indiana's not being respected enough, and he's not being respected enough because, as he says, hey, other guys come back from Achilles injuries, KD, all these guys, their games are all on TV. How are we not nationally televised? I really thought it was a joke. I honestly did. I really thought that was, this is not real. Nope. He said all that stuff. He thinks, like, I really, in Tyrese Halliburton's world, I want one of those diagrams where, like, okay, what's the center of the diagram that when they tell you, hey, you know, to, like, I know that some people do this when they're trying to get people, like, power positive thinking. Draw a big circle, make the middle of your circle, and write down the names of the people who are the most important in your life, and then other people where they are, and you'll see who you need to be beholden to and who's there for you mm-hmm. in times of emergency, right? Like, I want to see where Tyrese Halliburton says, okay, I'm going to give you a bunch of names, like Jalen Brunson and Wemby and the Celtics and LeBron, and you tell me where they are in that NBA circle. Are they not close? Are they all on the edge of the circle, and Halliburton is the only name in the middle? Like, really, how important do you think you really are, and that the Pacers really are? Yes, 2 years ago, you had a fun run to the NBA Finals, and you overachieved. It was a great story. You got hurt, which it was awful. Anybody that gets hurt like that. But understand, man, the world changed in a year. The Knicks are the champs. They got the WNBA Caitlin Clark Indiana Fever. Every game is on national TV because it's the Knicks, right? Wemby's become the best player in the league. LeBron's gone to the Sixers. You think there's a market for the Indiana Pacers opening night? You think people really want to see, as you pointed out earlier, a team with the eighth best odds yeah. to win the Eastern Conference? Not to win the title. The eighth best odds to come out of the East. Like, what earth is Tyrese Halliburton living on?
35: Well, I mean, to be fair to them, I mean, that means they're safely entrenched in the upper eight and won't be in the play-in based on the current odds. How's that?
33: Okay.
35: There's a little gap between them and the ninth and tenth teams, if that makes you feel better. Not really.
33: At least you're way still ahead of those nine and ten.
35: Yeah, teams. You at least get the advantage in the play. No, you're reaching for any kind of rationale. Yeah, and they get the Pelicans. So, I mean, Zion should be ready for game one.
33: He's even mad they have to go play in New Orleans. Like, I can't believe
35: we're
33: playing in New
35: about
33: Orleans.
35: That, though.
33: Dude,
35: it's a winnable game.
33: Why are we
35: you
33: not playing a better
35: food.
33: Team? Right? Why are you, like, dude, you didn't win the NBA championship. You tanked the entire season. You had one of the worst teams in the NBA. It was absolutely terrible, yeah. Which I guess proves the point that maybe Halliburton was worth that much. Okay, but I mean it. The NBA knows who to put on TV and who not to. Like, the NBA, I don't ever remember going through the season with the NBA going, man, what are they putting these two teams on for? Who the hell's going to watch them? Like, no, the NBA knows. They put the right teams on in the right places.
35: Let's see. I don't know that I can make the case for the Pacers. I was going to try to see if I could do some specious reasoning. I can't get there. I can't. I mean, unless you're just going to have a 9 a.m. NBA TV game.
33: Ooh, and even that's not really a TV.

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9: All right, if you don't trust me, because I've been trying to say this to you all, trust Roger Goodell, the commissioner of the NFL. 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I have no doubt that this will happen one day. Goodell told a former NFL player, Marcus Kuhn, in an interview for a German broadcaster. Goodell said that once an NFL team is established in a foreign country, its home field could host.

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10: The Lakers, so Jeannie Buss cannot remain as team governor. She is contesting that in the WNBA's lone game. Golden State won it 6 straight, beating Dallas. To college football, Ohio State is preseason number 1 in the AP poll. Oregon is number 2. Saints rookie wide receiver Jordan Tyson could miss about 2 months with a hamstring injury. Washington will reportedly cut kicker Jake Moody. And reports say the Colts are signing veteran wideout Keenan Allen. LIV Golf canceled its championship weekend, so its season will end with this weekend's event outside Indianapolis. To baseball, the Dodgers won at Colorado 11-5. Shohei Ohtani with 2 home runs. Pete Crow Armstrong at Wrigley Field hit 2 homers, including the game winner in the 10th inning. The Cubs beat the White Sox 7-5. Wins for the Mets in Minnesota. Tampa Bay edged Baltimore 7-6. Phillies over Miami 6-5. I'm Steve DeSager.
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2: It is a good-looking Tuesday forecast. We're starting at 65. We'll warm to 81. We've got ample sunshine today and a light northwest wind. It also won't feel as humid outside, so enjoy. Tonight, we're down to 66. Clouds start to build on Wednesday morning. For Wednesday afternoon, we will see at least a scattered chance for some showers and thunderstorms. Highs will be in the low 80s, and it'll be a little bit more humid. That's the forecast. I'm 9 First Warning meteorologist Jennifer Ketchmark.
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7: All right. Welcome back to the show, Graham. Program, the professional Graham, known throughout the land as Covino and Rich, in for Dan Patrick. And it's day two of the hat trick, which means we'll be here tomorrow, too, with Ice Cube and maybe some other surprises. All right, so
8: can't wait.
7: Definitely join us. Again, I'm Steve Covino, just a kid from Union, New Jersey. The Farmers, Rich Davis, is here. Danny G, our super producer, he's got the smooth, buttery voice. And Iowa Sam on the ones and twos. And we do this every day, Monday through Friday, 5 to 7 on the East. Everything's at Covino and Rich, and we're streaming live. If you want to see Hall of Famer Drew Brees, and you do, you can see him at Covino and Rich FSR on YouTube and chat live and join us.
8: Perfect. Now, I believe he's sitting down right now, getting ready to hang here with Covino and Rich. We're talking about Hall of Famer. We're talking about NFL analyst for Fox Sports in partnership with DirecTV for Business to talk about some Sunday Ticket, NFL Red Zone. There he is. My guy, your guy, Drew Brees on the Covino and Rich Show. What's up, Drew?
9: What's up, guys? How we doing?
8: We're doing great. Good to see you.
7: It's NFL Hall of Famer Drew Brees. That's the official title moving
8: every
7: forward.
8: Every time he's introduced, I heard he wants to be referred to that way.
7: Congratulations, man. It's so awesome, dude.
9: I got an honorary doctorate from Purdue this year, too, so you're going to have to throw a doctor in front of that as well.
8: Doctor Drew Brees on the show.
7: That is so great. I love that. We have so many questions for you. Thanks for your time. Appreciate you being here. In for Dan Patrick, Covino, and Rich. When it comes to the NFL Hall of Fame, I mean, obviously, you're a man that does your prep. You made it this far. But how much prep goes into that speech?
9: So much.
7: Really?
9: It's one It's one of the one of the hardest things I've had to prepare for, because you just have you have a limited amount of time, you know, and yet you've got this entire, not just career, but life. I mean, you become so reflective over the last, you know, 8 months, you know, ever since they announced that Hall of Fame. And it's like, how can I possibly convey all of my gratitude and appreciation and thank all the people I want to thank? In the amount of time that you're given, you know, I mean, really, it's like you're writing a book, and then you have to condense the book down into, they tell you 8 to 10 minutes. I was about twice that.
8: Yeah.
9: But you want to do it in a way too that, like, look, you recognize a lot of the people that are in the stands are sitting out in the hot, humid sun for 2.5 hours. So you're trying to entertain them a little bit, you know, with stories and, you know, some laughter. But of course the emotions are going to come out, and you just want to properly convey that to all the people that were such an important part of the journey.
7: You know, again, you've done it all, but I got to ask, do you start getting nervous about that? Do you feel the nerves? So much prep, such a big moment. Does it get nerve wracking for you?
9: Yeah, definitely. But honestly, I would say, look, like, I mean, that Hall of Fame experience is—it's all the time leading up to it and the anticipation. But then, you know, you're in Canton for 5 days, and there's all these unbelievable things that you're doing. And a lot of it, I think, they intentionally keep a surprise

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4: After a lot of wet weather lately, the sunshine finally in control today. Temperatures topping out near 81, so a touch cooler than it was yesterday. Overnight, comfortable, we drop down to 66 for your Wednesday morning. And then tomorrow afternoon, highs again near 81, but it comes with a few more clouds and some hit and miss showers and storms in the second half of the day, but plenty of dry time even if you get hit by some of that rain. That's the forecast. I'm 9 First Warning meteorologist Mark Stitz.
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7: Bill Rasmussen, who co-founded ESPN in 1979, has died at the age of 93. Current network chairman Jimmy Pitaro, in a statement, called Rasmussen a remarkable man, a visionary, and an innovator. Chiefs offensive coordinator Eric Bieniemy says his wife Mia is on the road to making a full recovery after allegedly being shot by the couple's son last month in their Virginia home. I'm Frank Aaron.
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3: 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One accident now cleared away, westbound on the Norwood Lateral before 75. Traffic, though, still stop and go from Redding Road. Little Dry Run Road closed until further notice from an accident between Williams Creek Drive and Wycliffe Drive. And on Vine Street, there's also an accident at West Street. I'm Eddie Zelnick with traffic.
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0: It's not do you believe in miracles, it's do you believe in curses. It's Covino and Rich here on Fox Sports Radio. She's Monty Bolaños. I'm Dan Beyer in for CNR, who are in the midst of a Dan Patrick hat trick here on Fox Sports Radio. Jason Stewart, Ryan Smith, and Isaac Lohenkron joining us. Your Chargers, Monty. They're Isaac's Chargers. He's a pre- and post-game host, so not a fan, but Monty, you and Jason Stewart are the Charger fans here. Who all got hurt today at Chargers practice?
1: Everybody.
0: Isaac Lohenkron.
2: The most concerning injury was Tyler Biadasz, who was carted off with an apparent leg injury. Quentin Johnston was hurt during practice as well today, but that's believed to be a minor injury. And then I believe one other player left because of practice.
0: Two pretty big names with Johnston and specifically Biadasz because of the history that the Chargers have had with injuries along their offensive line, specifically last season when Joe Alt ended up missing significant time because of his ankle injuries. And Rashawn Slater didn't even play last year because of a training camp injury. The Chargers cursed. You believe it more than ever?
1: It's hard not to right now, Dan. It really is. Linebacker Kyle Crenard also got injured, I think, in this exact practice that everybody is mentioning. Yeah, it seems as though the Chargers are cursed. I just don't understand why you would have a joint practice with two of the most unlucky teams in the NFL right now, with the 49ers and all their injuries and the Chargers and all their injuries. It's like we just put two really unlucky teams together and made things worse.
0: Are the 49ers unlucky? Or are they just old? Let's be real. I don't want to give them passes because it just they've just got a bunch of old guys.
1: Ricky Pearsall is not old.
0: He's not old, but he's been injured, and I know the gunshot wound that he took early on in his career, not his fault, but he had an injury that lingered all of last season that's now lingered into this season, and now he's not available. This is nothing new. They bring in Mike Evans, and for as consistent as Mike Evans has been in his career, he missed time last year with a shoulder injury. Also dealt with a hamstring injury, I believe, the season before, so it's not like that surprising. Christian McCaffrey, for as great as he is,
1: had a pretty good season, though.
0: What the next season? He gets hurt.
1: Right.
0: Look at the year after his great seasons, he's not available. And so, I almost think that Kennard injury, and no disrespect to the player, but that kind of adds to it. It's the fact of that it's another center or another offensive lineman. And Quentin Johnston obviously is a guy that you're going to draft in fantasy football leagues and would think of. He may not be a top wide receiver target, but when you're talking about skill position players, we know those players. And it's just crazy that it keeps on happening to the same team. And this isn't a way Harbaugh practices. This happened before. Jason Stewart can attest to it. This has happened years and years. And
3: no
0: just
3: doubt.
0: Like you can as well, Monty. Yeah.
1: Is it Harbaugh or is it?
0: It's not. Is it fate? I think that's why I think it's
1: fate.
0: Is it
1: karma?
0: I actually think
1: is it karma against Harbaugh in Michigan?
0: I also don't think that's Jason Stewart has pointed that out as possibly in the past, but I think it predates him. These Charger injuries, it is even before in a Brandon Staley era, in an Anthony Lynn era,
1: getting rid of that. We thought we were turning a new leaf. And the leaf hasn't turned.
0: Lightning.
1: It's just ripping.
0: The lightning is striking again and again and again, pun intended, with the Chargers. There isn't another team that has to deal with. I know other teams deal with injuries, but not like the Chargers have had for offseason after offseason. Be sure to check out our YouTube channel. 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We're going to get rid of the dead of summer next on Fox. We are Fox Sports.
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8: I'm Dan Patrick, and this is Above the Noise. The Red Sox didn't enter this season expecting to contend. In fact, for much of the first couple of months, the idea of Boston making a serious postseason push seemed like a fantasy. Then it all changed. Sox caught fire, rattling off multiple impressive winning streaks, turning what looked like a rebuilding season into a legitimate playoff push. That's the beauty of baseball. Momentum can completely reshape the season. We've seen this before. Teams get hot and take a deep run into October. The challenge is sustaining it, because baseball is a way of humbling even the hot teams. But Boston has already done the hardest part. It changed the narrative. What looked like a lost season now looks like an opportunity. And the longer the Sox keep playing this way, it's harder to dismiss them. If this continues into September, we may look back on this summer as one of the more impressive turnarounds we've seen in years. I'm Dan Patrick, and this is Above the Noise. 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
9: 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Northbound 71 at Kings Mills Road, now just the right lane blocked due to a crash. On southbound 75 at Cooper Avenue, the right two lanes blocked off from an accident. And Little Dry Run Road closed until further notice from a crash between Williams Creek and Wycliffe Drive. I'm Eddie Zellick with traffic.
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9: 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Northbound 71 at Kings Mills Road, now just the right lane blocked due to a crash. On southbound 75 at Cooper Avenue, the right two lanes blocked off from an accident. And Little Dry Run Road closed until further notice from a crash between Williams Creek and Wycliffe Drive. I'm Eddie Zellick with traffic.
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28: Tonight, it's fair skies and a morning low of 64 degrees. Coming up for our Wednesday, it's clouding up and an afternoon chance and a high of 80 degrees. At night, rain and storm. Storms scattered around at a low down to 66. That's the forecast. I'm 9 First Warning Chief Meteorologist Steve Raleigh.
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32: 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It is Kentucky Sports Radio, Tuesday, August the 18th. I'm Matt Jones here, sitting in West Palm Beach, Florida, while Ryan, Shannon, Drew are in Lexington and Louisville. You can give us a shout on the Clark's Pump and Shop phone line, 859-280-2287. A-Vision Auto Glass text machine is 772-774-5254. And this edition is sponsored by the TJ Smith Law Office. If you call TJ, he'll make them pay. We have a pretty busy news day as well, since I am not going to be in tomorrow. Billy will be with the guys tomorrow. Then we're going to have an Ask Anything Tuesday, 859-280-2287. 772-774-5254 on the text machine. Ask anything you want. Ryan Lemon, Drew Franklin. Drew, let's start by, it's Ryan Lemon's birthday. Yay! Happy birthday, Ryan Lemon.
33: I'm, Matthew, I'm not really acknowledging this birthday.
32: Why not? You're what, 58?
33: This is a big one. This is a big number today, so I'm not really...
0: No, I know.
1: Get rid of that 60, five. Right?
0: Get rid of that 60.
33: 60, man. That's a big number. Golly.
0: 60 years old. That does feel like a big number.
33: It is a big number. And I remember when my parents turned 60, I think, oh, my goodness, they've got one foot in the grave. Now, here I am. I'm staring it right in the face. I can't even say the words, Matt, 60
0: Why
33: years
0: not?
33: Old.
0: 60 years old. That's still young. You are, what would you say, Drew?
1: Halfway to 120.
0: That's right. You don't know. People may live to 120. That could be you here soon.
1: Especially with your diet.
0: Yeah, your diet's great.
1: Someone decorated the studio for him, Matt. It looks nice in here.
0: No, it's nice. Is it decorated?
1: Oh, there's banners. Yeah. There's little streamers.
0: Well, that's cards. Who decorated it?
33: I believe it was the sales staff here.
0: For people who don't know, that shows what a wonderful person Ryan is. The sales staff comes in and decorates it. Now, are they like traditional old people birthday things? Is it like skull and crossbones and all that?
33: No, it looks like just something they bought at the dollar store on the way in today.
0: Oh, yeah, that's not very nice. They decorate for you and you're just going to say it looks like something from the dollar store?
33: Well, it's very, very sweet. And I mean, and dude, I know I'm very lucky. I have a great family. I've got these awesome friends, this awesome job. I work with you guys every day. I got a wonderful lady friend that takes care of me and that I adore.
0: Oh, wait a minute. Shannon, he's acknowledging the lady friend. Like he sometimes downplays that.
33: Right. Yeah.
0: Maybe contemplating at 60, you're starting to accept you have a lady friend, right?
33: I love her to death and want to spend the rest of my life with her. Wait,
0: whoa. I think that's the first time we've said that.
2: Go and propose to her over the radio while you're
0: Hang on
2: right?
0: just a second. Let's write down the memorable things here. He just said he loves the lady friend.
33: Mm-hmm.
0: Have you said that to her before?
33: Oh, sure. Yeah, okay. Definitely. Right, definitely. Good. Yeah, we've crossed that path. But you guys too, man. You guys make life fun, and that's what it's all about. So even at 60 years old, I still feel like I'm very, very lucky.
0: So 60 years old.
33: 60!
0: But it did hit you. There was something about changing the 5 to a 6.
33: Oh, I can't think about it too much. I'll start crying. This is a big one.
0: You're good at that.
33: No, this is a big one. This is a big day, and it's like I'm not really acknowledging it. We're going out for dinner tonight, and that's going to be about it. It's tough, man.
0: Drew Ebo says he's not acknowledging, but then what makes it tough? I don't understand.
33: I think just that realization that, like Billy was standing here. Billy was 30 years old, and he said, "Ryan, did they have black and white TV when you were little?" I'm like, yes. I had to grow up watching black and white TV. Guess what? We didn't have microwave ovens and we didn't have cordless telephones back in the day. It's just
1: Mario asked if there were cars.
33: Yeah, Mario, do we had cars?
0: No, he didn't. Mario didn't ask if there were cars.
33: Yeah, he did. Yes, he did.
0: Yeah. Were there cars? I like that. Well, but you should. I mean, I remember when you turned 50, right?
33: Yeah, you came down to the birthday party.
0: I remember when you turned 50. But it does, I will say 60 is when you start thinking, like Shannon, Drew, that's when you start thinking maybe you add senior to his status, right? He could be seniors because you're 5 years away from what? Social Security? AARP?
33: I got a letter in the mail this week that I'm eligible for retirement. I could just take retirement now. It just like hit me with like a ton of bricks. Like, are you kidding? I'm that old?
0: Okay.
33: But yes. You get to this age, Matt, and you realize you only have 20, 25 years left.
0: No, not you. We got at least 30 or 35. Yeah, I'll tell you what, though, for your 60th birthday, over the course of our show throughout history, at various moments, people have, like, you know, called in or, like, somebody will show up. Well, for your 60th birthday, your mom is on the phone.
33: Wow.
0: This is Ryan Lemon's mother. Hello there.
3: And Dad.
0: Oh, and both. Okay, hi.
3: Hey, we just wanted to wish Ryan a happy 60th birthday.
0: Well, of course, Ryan, speak to your parents. I'm not getting in the... I'm letting you talk to your parents. Don't make me be the middle person.
33: I guess that makes you guys really, really old. If you have a son that's 60 years old and you've been married now for 61 years, that's pretty amazing.
4: Yeah, well, we still love you, though, son.
3: Even though you recorded a sort of a pain to raise.
32: Was he a pain to raise? Whoa. Why was he a pain to raise?
33: We don't appreciate the call, Shannon. Can we appreciate this call?
4: No.
32: Yes, hang on. Why was he a pain to raise?
3: No. He was a delight to raise, really. He was just hyper and always on the move and laughing and talking. And he was just active.
32: Imagine that.
3: Mischievous.
5: Well, and one of Dad's best basketball players.
33: There you go.
32: Yeah, he says that a lot. Was he a good basketball player? He claims to have been all the time.
5: Yes, he was. He still holds the assist records and almost holds the most fouls made, too. But he didn't quite make that. But
32: I can totally see him being mischievous and fouling all the time. Well, do you all have like a birthday message for your son?
3: Just enjoy life, enjoy every day, and be a good person to everybody else, and like you are, and be happy.
32: And Dad?
5: Well, that's about the same. Mom and I, very, very appreciative of him. He's been a good boy all of his life, and I'm very proud of him, and we like to listen to you guys at the show every day, and Mom's got a present for him.
3: Yes, a very special present for his 60th birthday.
5: So when we come up there, we'll bring it with us.
32: Well, that's very sweet. Ryan, do you have a message to your parents here on the 60th?
33: I appreciate it. I am the way I am because of you guys.
3: Well, thanks, hon. You're a good guy. We love you so much.
32: Well, thank you very much for calling in. We appreciate it. And nice to see you all. And we'll see you in Lexington soon.
3: You betcha. Have a good day, guys.
5: Have a good day.
3: Bye-bye. All right.
32: There you go. That was very sweet. And Drew, odds on Ryan crying during the first segment. I think the ticket just hit right there.
1: It did it. But that was sweet for them to call in and wish their young boy a happy birthday today.
33: It's, you know, Mom had me when she was 19 years old.
32: That's really sweet. Are you okay? I'll let him find his way there, Drew. And 60 years, I think a lot of people would listen to this show, and if you had never seen us, Drew, you would think he was the youngest of the group, and yet he has got over a decade on all of us.
1: Yeah, this morning I tweeted 4 pictures of him, but I had 50 to choose from. And honestly, I think his shirt off was in 48 of the 50. And, you know, when we all get to 60, I hope we're as full of energy and fun and youthful as Ryan
2: is. Have you guys seen the Corey Price picture of Ryan? That is the absolute best.
32: Let me see which one it was.
2: Okay. Yeah. I tweeted it there if you want to try to find it. But it is, it's got to be a grade school picture of him.
32: Probably I've seen that one with his big glasses on.
2: Yeah,
32: that is quite, why do you have Goldilocks haircut right there?
6: I think what you're trying to say is lady killer at that age.
32: He looks like a girl in Little House of the Prayer.
2: Little Mary Ingle. That's right. Yeah. It kind of does.
32: He's one of the little women. Yeah. And that's exactly what he looks like. Well, happy birthday. Well,
6: thanks, man. I appreciate
32: years old.
6: It. That's a lot. That's a big number.
32: Hope everybody, if you get a chance, you know, at Ryan Lemon on Twitter, or if you want to text his phone number, Drew, I'm sure he would love to have birthday text today, right?
1: Yeah, should we give it out? It's been so long.
32: I don't know if we need to do that. I think, although I still think one of these days we should do that again. 859-280-2287. It's Ask Anything Wednesday. Last night, Drew, Tuesday, I had something I've never done once in my life. And I wanted to see, have you all ever eaten at a kosher restaurant?
1: I don't think that I have.
6: No, I haven't.
32: Shannon?
2: Kosher, no.
32: Well, I don't have any of those
2: in Bullitt County.
32: So, are you there?
2: Yeah, we're here. We got you.
32: Is everybody there?
2: Yeah.
32: Yes, okay. I lost you all for a second. Sorry. I have a friend who from my fellowship who does only kosher stuff. So, like, he can't eat. And I don't even know, do you, what is kosher? It's like, you can't put the milk.
6: I was going to ask you, what does it mean to be kosher?
32: I don't really know. It's something to do with like milk and eggs and meat or something. Or what is it, Shannon? Do you know?
2: I don't know. I thought it was like blessed food or something. No?
32: I don't know. Maybe. I'm not sure. But, like, it limits what you can eat, right? I think it's something about how it's like made, right? So anyway, I'd never had food and practices. The main rules forbid pork and shellfish and require specific ban mixing meat and dairy together.
1: Okay.
6: That makes sense. I know I've never had it. What is it? Well, what can you eat?
32: I don't think they don't have one in Lexington, do they? Do they
6: not even that I'm
32: have,
6: aware
32: is
6: of.
32: There a kosher restaurant even in Kentucky? I bet there is.
2: No, I would in Kentucky, I'm sure there's got to be one in the state.
32: But there aren't a lot of Jewish people in Kentucky, are there? Like, would there be enough to have a restaurant?
1: No. I'm going to say Louisville has one somewhere, but that'd be...
32: Okay, well, somebody will know. It. Anyway, point being, I'd never eaten at one. Last night, I went to one. It was called Malka, and it was amazing. It was like, I wouldn't have known, Drew, that it was kosher. It was just really good food. But it was great. And but when I walked in, they could clearly tell, like, a Gentile is here.
6: Here comes a rookie.
32: Well, because they would all come up to me and be like, how's it going?
6: Are you lost?
32: Yeah, what are you doing? They were kind of like, is everything good? Are you happy? So that was a unique experience. You and I, Drew, like to try different food. I had never eaten a kosher meal until last night. So that was a good first time.
1: I would have happily tried that out with you. I like trying new things, new places. Did you sit next to Sean Hannity? Did you all run into each other again?
32: Hannity was not there. There were a lot of people wearing the little, what do you call it? Yarmulke?
6: Yarmulke.
32: On their head. I didn't have one of those. But it was very, very good food. So that was a unique experience. So you should try it sometime, Ryan, maybe for your 60th birthday.
6: I got it. You've kind of opened up my doors to a lot of foods. Like, matter of fact, I even had pot pad Thai noodles. Because
32: pot pad Thai. Yeah, those are pot pad Thai. Very good food.
6: Something like that. But I only tried it because you had me try it one other time and I liked it. So maybe this is something good.
32: Besides American food, foreign food, what do you like? You like Mexican, right?
6: I love Mexican food.
32: You like Italian, I would presume.
6: I love Italian. Chinese food.
32: So you like Chinese food?
6: Yes.
32: So any other ethnic food you like?
6: German food. You know, I grew up next to a big German community in Jasper, so I love German food.
32: I hate German food. What German food do you like?
6: German fried potatoes. I just want a big bowl of them, like a bowl of cereal.
32: Well, those are just
6: and eat them.
32: Potatoes, right?
6: But they're German fried, so it makes
32: what makes them German fried?
6: Because it put it in front of the word fried, German fried.
32: Okay, so you just like fried potatoes.
6: A lot of onions and pepper. Makes it a German fried potatoes.
32: Anything else?
6: That's pretty much it. Unless you've taken us to some of these restaurants on the road somewhere.
1: You seemed to like Indian food when we went in Seattle. You were hesitant.
6: That's right.
32: It seemed like you liked Indian food.
6: Oh, that's right. You ordered like six different appetizer type things, and I tried all of them, and they were all very good. I forgot about that. You're right.
1: So you're coming around.
6: Coming around a little bit.
32: You would like Indian food if you tried more of it. 859-280-2287. 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We expect a decision on the Mark Mitchell case in Kentucky by Friday. We'll go over where that is and a lot more. It's Ryan Lemon's 60th birthday here on Kentucky Sports Radio.
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0: degrees to Ryan Lemon. One person writes, Matt, you can't get too uppity. You're going to be 50 soon. Yeah, I don't like to think about it. It actually has, like, that has hit me. I think that's going to be the one, because when I was 40, I didn't really feel 40. I still felt like I was, you know, in my 30s. But I feel in my 40s now. But I think 50 will hit me. I do, because I remember when my parents got to be 50. And I remember, Drew, how old I thought they were. Like, Steve, I remember Larry's 50th birthday and being like, well, not going to see him much longer.
1: See, that's the way I feel about this 60. I remember, I can remember,
0: like,
1: they turned 60.
0: And that was like 30, you know, 38 years ago or
2: people
0: whatever.
2: Looked a lot older, though, back then, too. Like, people in their 50s don't look like people in their 50s from the 70s.
0: Yeah, I think that's, to some extent, I think that's true. But I also, so I do think that one will hit me. But I got at least 2 years. 60, though, Ryan, that does seem like a whole nother thing.
3: Yeah, when I turned 50, like you said, you were there at my birthday party. It was a celebration. I was happy. It didn't bother me.
4: You shut down the neighborhood.
3: We did shut down the neighborhood. Cut off the street.
0: That was a fun party, actually.
3: This one bothers me. This is like, this 60 for some reason is like, okay, I am now officially old. I can't act stupid anymore.
0: You also should have some celebration. You've had a tough few months, and you've gotten through it. And I was just saying the other day to somebody that I feel like it was really like last week or in the last 2 weeks, I feel like Ryan has seemed like he's 100% back. And so I do think you should, like, feel good about that, right?
3: Well, that's why I said I am very lucky because of the thing I just went through. And my parents are still healthy and alive. You guys make it fun to come to work every single day. I do feel lucky. But my goodness, 60 years old. I mean,
0: That's true. One person writes, Matt, what are your and Drew's favorite kinds of ethnic food? For me, it's anything spicy. I really love Indian food. Number one, then probably like Caribbean-esque food, you know, like jerk chicken or things in that realm. And then I really like Mexican food. I mean, I like all kinds of food, except I hate like German, Dutch, all that fried, just blah, that I don't really enjoy. But pretty much anything else, I'm in. And the hot and the spicier, the better for me. What about you, Drew?

0: Yeah, I could eat about everything, but Mexican food I could eat for every meal. I could wake up, I could eat it for breakfast, I could eat it for lunch, I could eat it for dinner, and then I could do it again every day for the rest of my life. So I think Mexican would be the leader there.
1: Remember when Max took us to an Australia restaurant?
0: It was good.
2: Pies.
1: Pies.
2: Yeah.
1: Was that in Denver?
2: It was good, but I wouldn't want to eat that regularly. That's heavy, too. That's really
1: They were
2: heavy,
1: good.
0: Especially in the summer. They said they'd get out of the ocean and go eat a big chicken pot pie barehanded. Like,
2: yeah, so they eat, for people who don't know, think of a chicken pot pie. They eat that, hold it in their hand, almost like a burger. And it's really, to me, really, really heavy. All right, let's talk about Mark Mitchell for a second, Drew. All right, so here's where we are. Yesterday, there's a lot of attention given yesterday to an Ohio court that had allowed players like Mark Mitchell to play. The NCAA got them to put a stay on that ruling. So basically, all those people that got eligible to play in Ohio, whether that was in Ohio State or whatever, right now that's on hold. Shouldn't really affect the Kentucky decision. The Ohio State law that has no precedential value over Kentucky anyway. It's the first time, though, the NCAA's had something go right for them in these cases. They had lost everything. And they didn't reverse the Ohio decision. They just put it on hold while the appellate court looked at it. So first time the NCAA's kind of won something. I don't really think that'll have much of an effect on the Kentucky one, but it could. We'll see. We're also waiting for the appeal in Colorado. Remember, the Colorado case in some ways is one of the big ones, because if the Colorado one allows a lot of people to play, but it doesn't allow Mitchell. Mitchell needs this Kentucky court to make a decision. And we will know, Drew, by Friday, and hopefully it will be good news. And then I'm sure they will appeal it, and we'll see what happens in the interim.
0: Yeah, and today they have to tell this afternoon to submit their
1: final stuff in writing.
0: Their replies we'll find out
2: due today. Yes,
0: I know. You know, with Big Z, we learned school. We don't even pretend anymore with that. But they do need to act in a hurry in here if you are trying to line it up with the semester and get him started with the team. So hopefully this goes quickly, even though there will probably be another phase after whatever is decided by Friday. Also.
2: And remember, there's football players too.
0: Football, yeah, that's true.
1: I mean, so a guy asked me a question. Football. A guy asked me a question. Does Alex Afari need this ruling here to be eligible, or can he file a petition somewhere else?
2: So it's odd. For Mark Mitchell to play, the Kentucky case has to go his way. For Alex Afari to play, it's the Colorado case. And as of today, Alex Afari can play. So when you're following this in the news, if the Colorado case gets reversed, then that's when Alex Afari can't play, and now he has to see what happens with the Kentucky one. So the Kentucky one could actually help both of them, even though Alex Afari's not named, but we'll see. It also, the Kentucky case might say, we're only helping these people that are named. So there's a lot of different ways it can go. The person who has the best chance, Ryan, is Alex Afari. I think Kentucky realizes that, and I think that's why they're allowing him to practice.
1: Yeah, they must feel pretty good about it. They wouldn't let him on the practice field working out with the team, because before they were just standing on the sidelines watching.
2: But Mark Mitchell, what happened in Ohio is a similar case to what Mark Mitchell has. So yesterday's news, even though it doesn't affect him directly, you know, it has kind of a small effect on him. I think that would be fair to say. Who's next?
3: Let's go to Cindy.
2: Cindy, go ahead, Cindy.
4: Hey, thanks for taking my call. Happy birthday, Ryan. Let me tell you, it only gets better.
1: Amen.
4: I do have a serious question.
2: Okay.
4: This coming Friday night in my hometown, Butler County, Morgantown, Kentucky, my basketball team will be inducted into the Sports Hall of Fame.
2: Oh, congrats.
4: I want to know, is it appropriate for me to do the L's down?
2: Yes.
4: I'll hang up and listen.
2: Well, I would say yes, Drew, right?
0: Of course, it's always appropriate to do L's down. Do it whenever you want.
1: Especially if you're in a team photo, it's not going to be hung up forever in the school gym. Wouldn't you want to be the one person giving L's down in that photo?
2: I love it. Like, it makes you stick out. You know, it's not like you're doing anything negative to the school or your teammates. Let me tell you something. If you take your high school Hall of Fame team photo and you have L's down, that one's going to end up on KSR. That will be a legendary one. So, yes,
1: live forever.
2: Do it. Take a break. Be right back. KSR.
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2: Yeah, that's where we're going to be. Riding the club. Bottle full of dub. Is that what he says?
0: It's a bottle full of bub.
2: Oh, not dub.
1: Like bubbles.
2: Yeah, like, well, that's what I meant.
1: Yeah.
2: I didn't mean, I was correcting Shannon, who said dub. 859-280-2287. One person says, Matt, German potato salad is great.
0: Oh, it is.
2: Yeah, but that's not really German. Like, that's not really German food. We call things, like, in Germany, they don't just serve that, right? You get that at Kroger.
1: Yeah, but they make their hot German potato salad in Germany.
2: But don't we usually, like, what we do is, like, cold, isn't it?
1: No, the true German potato salad, it's warm. It's heated up.
2: But can you, do you get that here?
1: You can get it at restaurants and stuff.
2: Okay.
1: German restaurants.
2: Yeah. I think a lot of things that we call like Mexican food, Drew, are like Tex-Mex. But then Mexican food is also really good, but it's just a little different than what you get at, say, you know, El Grande or whatever in Barberville.
0: Yeah, the queso we're getting at queso, our neighborhood name. Restaurants throughout Kentucky, that's not very common.
2: Man, they don't really have queso.
0: Cheese to them.
2: Yeah,
1: they don't. Oh, do you remember we stopped at an authentic Mexican restaurant? I think we were in like Albuquerque, New Mexico.
2: Yes, mm-hmm. And one of you asked for that, and they looked
1: at I asked like, for queso, and I thought they were going to shoot me.
2: Yeah, they were not.
1: They didn't know what you're talking about.
2: There's not a kosher restaurant in Kentucky. There is one in Cincinnati, apparently. So there you go, if you ever want to try one. 859-280-2287. Did you all like, Drew, the video? I don't know why I liked it so much, but the video of us power washing Commonwealth Stadium?
0: Oh, yeah, definitely. I love those power washing videos.
2: So do I.
0: They're mesmerizing.
2: I'm glad you said that. Why do we like that?
0: I don't know.
2: I really like it. I love a video of power washing, or I'll tell you another one. Shannon, when people unclog drains.
18: You like that?
2: Watching
18: unclog? Let me ask you, have you ever unclogged a drain or power washed anything?
2: I have unclogged a drain.
18: Yeah.
2: Like a shower or something like that.
18: Yeah, with Drano.
2: And I do kind of like it. It's gross.
18: Yeah.
2: But like when it happens, you feel such a sense of accomplishment.
1: There's something very satisfying when you pull that big clump of hair out and all the water sucks down the drain. Like, yes, I got it.
2: Why is that so good? Like, Drew, why do we like watching? Because I would have paid for a live stream of them cleaning that stadium.
0: Well, just this past weekend, we were power washing our house, and Abby was getting, like, these cushions on the porch, and I found myself just staring out the window. Yeah, I probably stood there for 30 minutes without moving, just watching her power wash.
2: Why do you think that? Wait a minute. Oh, you made her power wash, and you just watched?
0: Yeah, I was just mesmerized. I was just staring. I was supposed to be doing other things, but I just got caught staring at it.
2: Hey, honey.
0: But you can't look away.
2: And clean that house.
0: Yeah, oh, you missed a spot. No, but you can't look away. I don't know what it is about power wash. I could sit there and watch it forever.
1: There's something magical about watching the dirt just disappear.
2: But it really is. And they sent out that still frame picture of them doing it, and I thought to myself, why not? I'd love a live stream of you all power washing that stadium. Well, first of all, they needed it. Yeah. It needed it, and you could see in the picture how much it needed it.
0: I said on this show like not even 2 weeks ago that they should power wash the stadium. Hope I didn't bully them.
18: I believe
0: it.
18: You did.
2: Well, good that you needed to.
18: Well,
2: have you ever seen the Australian guy, Shannon, that does the clogs?
18: No. Is it on TikTok or something?
2: You got to see this guy. I heard Kate McKinnon on Amy Poehler's show talking about it. He's like Australian. He's like, crikey, look at this clog.
18: Yeah.
2: That's a terrible Australian accent. But he like, and he does it and he talks to it. And he's like, come out of there. And then he gets it and he's so happy.
18: I was going to say, I've got a pressure washer, and I've got some gutters that need to be pressure washed. I can do a live stream. Like, if you want to pay me like $5 to watch my live stream of me doing it, I'll do it for you.
2: You know, if you're
0: through the driveway, it's better.
18: Yeah. Yeah.
2: If your thing's really dirty, I'll watch.
18: Yeah, okay.
2: That's don't take that
18: clip. I'm saving that clip.
2: don't do that. Well, I'm glad they did it. The stadium looks so much better, Ryan, with it power washed. I think people are going to walk in. They haven't done like huge renovations, but I think people are going to walk in and it's going to feel like Commonwealth Stadium is almost so fresh and so clean.
1: Yeah, because they've added, you know, the new seats, the chair back seats, and then now they have it polished it up a little bit, ready to go for opening day. When we were there for media day, we all comment like, man, this is beautiful. It's a beautiful scene.
2: It did feel more beautiful, and I'm not really sure why. Maybe it was just sunny or whatever, but it did, Drew, didn't you think?
0: Yeah, maybe this is our new tradition. We're always looking for new things. Maybe like start the fourth quarter, just roll it out of 50 and just start spraying everybody with water. We'll just really get into our pressure washing.
1: We're all getting old. That's it.
2: Listen. I'm not apologizing. I think the pressure washing is entertaining. Nat, who's next?
18: Jerry.
2: Jerry, go ahead, Jerry.
19: Hey, man. First, happy birthday, Ryan. I turned 60 a couple months ago, too. I feel
1: welcome
19: you.
1: Welcome to the club.
19: Yeah. But Matt was asking last week about what I think about UK, how many games you're going to win this fall. I'm still stuck on like 3 or 4. We'll see how things go. Like I said, there's nothing that Stein's not doing that he could do, but he's just got so much to overcome, and he's overcome a lot of good stuff against that schedule. It's just every one of those games, I can give you a reason why Kentucky might have a chance, and I can give you a reason why they're going to lose. And so we'll see. If he wins six games, he's SEC Coach of the Year.
2: Interesting. We play, so the AP Top 25 came out. Appreciate the call, Jerry. And we are tied with Arkansas and Texas for playing the most top 25 teams. Drew, we play seven top 25 teams. So first of all, just to get to a bowl game, you're going to have to beat at least one top 25 team. Maybe even two if you assume you might lose one of the others. But what's interesting to me is you play seven top 25 teams, including six in the SEC. But I was looking at the schedule. We play, of the top eight teams in the SEC, we play six of them. But oddly, we don't play the top two teams. So we play teams 3 through 8, but we don't play Georgia and Texas. So it's weird. We're going to be not favored in all of those games. But, Drew, the true powers where you're like, well, we can't beat them, we actually don't play those teams. So that's why you could make a case that you could potentially steal any of them.
0: Yeah, especially on the back end. I mean, Missouri was ranked just outside the top 25, Florida too. I mean, they're good teams, so there's a chance that they don't pan out. And you get to the back end, and maybe you've turned things around, and you're playing well. You could even, I don't know if you'd be favored in those games, but they look a lot easier than they do now. And Florida, I think, was 27th in the poll, and we had South Carolina right behind them. Out of the top 30, I think it was 9, maybe even up to 10 teams that were playing in the top 30 of the teams that just missed the poll.
2: Yeah, it is. We play 10 of the top 32.
1: That's insane. That's crazy. And they'll be double-digit underdogs in, what, out of those seven top 25 teams, how many times are we going to be a double-digit underdog?
2: But you're saying there's a chance.
1: There's
2: a chance. But one thing that's different is normally we look at the schedule and we have three games where we say no shot. How many games this year do you say no shot? Is there any game on the schedule where you're like, no shot?
0: Maybe at A&M.
1: At A&M would be the top of my list.
0: Maybe.
1: Yeah.
2: That's the one. But I think any of the other ones, you could make a case for. Now, luckily, I'm not in studio for Mario to video this and put on the internet. Because I don't want this one on the internet, Shannon.
1: Right.
2: But I will say it. I think we win five games. I think we likely go 5-7. That's my official stance. But outside of the A&M game, I think you can make a case for winning any of the games.
1: So, what do you think is the second hardest game?
2: At Oklahoma,
0: yeah. Uh-huh.
2: At Oklahoma. If you're ranking them, I'd say in terms of hardest games, at A&M is first. At Oklahoma is second. LSU at home is third.
0: At Tennessee, should be high on that list.
2: At Tennessee's fourth, at home, Bama's fifth. Isn't it crazy that Bama's the fifth hardest game? Normally that would be the hardest game, right? But that's probably how I would rank them right now. Who's next?
18: Michael,
2: go ahead, Michael.
20: Good morning, fellas. Good to talk to you. First of all, happy birthday to you, Ryan.
1: Thank you, sir.
20: Don't look at it as 60. Just look at it as 21 with 39 years of experience. I haven't asked anything question for Matt specifically, if that's okay. Super off topic.
2: Go for it.
20: You have mentioned or referenced your buddies that aren't on the show that you hang out with, like Turkey mm-hmm. Hunter, Tall, yeah. Hubby. So the question I have is kind of a two-parter. Mm-hmm. One, if you've answered this, I'm sorry. I've just always been curious. One, how did you, where did those nicknames come from?
2: Yeah.
20: And two, when they're all hanging out together, what is their nickname for you?
2: I don't think they have a nickname for me. Do they have a nickname? I don't think they do. Do they? You're around that group a lot.
0: No, I don't think so. I'm just Matt.
2: I don't think so. I think they're just Matt. Tall is his nickname is because he's tall. He's 6'6". Hubby, they started calling him that before I knew him, so I don't really know. And then the turkey hunter's kind of a joke because he went turkey hunting one time and people wouldn't stop asking him about it. And he needed a fake name to write on KSR in the early days. So he just took the name the turkey hunter. But in real life, I don't call him that. But that's what I use his name on the show. All of those people are people I went to college with or met right out of college. I basically kept the same group of friends like my whole life. There have been very few additions. Drew, Ryan, this group, Perrin, and that's about it. I tend to not add a significant number of like new friends.
20: Awesome. I've always been curious.
2: Yeah, I mean, but you know, when you get to be an adult, making friends, Shannon, you're not married.
18: Yeah.
2: Making friends as an adult is a different thing. A lot of people that make friends as an adult, they're couple friends.
18: Right. And all the friends that I had can't hang out because now they're married and have kids.
2: Yeah. So a lot of friends and all those people I mentioned, I'm friends with their wives. But like most of the people that you meet as an adult, you meet them either A, as couples, or B, because your kids are friends.
18: Right. Yeah.
2: Right.
18: Yeah.
2: Well, I don't have kids and I don't have couple friends.
18: So then it's work or that's about it. I mean, where else would you meet anybody?
2: It's weird to go up to a stranger and go, do you want to be friends? See, for me, I've tended to keep the people I've known for a long time. 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
2: 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One person writes, Matt, the clog hog is $100 and the best $100 you'd ever spend. I do like the name of it, Drew. The clog hog.
1: I had to undo a clog last night. It's funny about? We're talking about this.
0: It's an awesome name.
2: Clog hog.
0: Yeah.
2: Heck, did you use the clog hog, Ryan?
1: No, I used a pair of needle-nose pliers.
2: You are the clog hog. Happy 60th birthday to the clog hog. Ryan Limit. One person writes, Matt, I do the same thing as you, but with mowing grass. I love to watch people cut tall grass. Ryan, I'm kind of like that too. If you're driving like on the interstate and they're cutting like the median or whatever, I kind of like if it's really tall and then you see it all of a sudden mowed. Is that strange?
1: Not really strange, but why are our brains so amazed by all of a sudden the grass is gone, the dirt is gone?
2: It's got to be something, because I can't be the only person that, am I, of you all, do you enjoy any of these things I'm talking about, or you just think it's odd?
18: I think it's odd.
2: Okay.
18: I don't like watching anybody clog a drain. It doesn't do anything for me.
1: But like, you know, it's like the window washers. You just kind of trance wash and wash the windows.
2: You liked it when Abby washed in like a Phoebe Cates Fast Times at Ridgemont High kind of way. Right? I'm inside with my cup of coffee, washing out the window and the air conditioning. It was 90 degrees outside. All right. For his birthday, I'm letting Ryan do a top 10 list. Okay. This is Ryan. Now, Mario, you filmed this. This is a good TikTok content. Ryan Lemon is a UK football historian, sort of, as we saw in the trivia game a couple weeks ago. I decided to have Ryan. This is using only Ryan's criteria, Drew. No other criteria. Top 10 quarterbacks in UK history.
0: Okay.
2: I'm not even going to argue with you.
1: Whoa.
2: This is for your birthday.
1: Okay.
2: Based on whatever criteria you want, you just have to explain it. Who are the top 10 quarterbacks in UK football history, starting at number 10? Go, Ryan.
1: Number 10, I'm going with Freddie Maggard. One, because he was playing on some really bad teams. He played when he was hurt. Just the tough leadership. He was also a punter. So at number 10, I have to put our guy, Freddie Maggard.
2: All right.
1: Number 9, George Blanda. He was Bear Bryant's like first quarterback before Babe Prilly got here. Broke all the records, and he went on to fame as a kicker in the NFL, but when he was at Kentucky, he was a star quarterback. So he's
2: that
1: number 9.
2: Seems low. Why not?
1: Well, you'll see when you see who my other people are.
2: Okay. All right, fair enough. Keep going.
1: Number 8, Bill Ransdale. Best quarterback of the Jerry Claiborne era. set all the passing records. Like when he left, when he graduated, he owned like every single passing record. Took him to the Peach Bowl win, and just kind of a forgotten about quarterback that was a star in the 80s.
2: Okay, seven.
1: Steven Johnson. I think he had back-to-back 7-5 seasons. Just tough, gritty. Came as the UK as a backup for Drew Barker. Ended up being the starter. Led him to back-to-back 7-5 seasons. So I've got him at number seven.
2: Drew, Steven Johnson over an NFL Hall of Famer.
0: It's big time. It's Ron's list, though.
2: It's Ron's list. Who am I to argue? What's number six?
1: Terry Wilson. I think the stat is...
2: Terry Wilson, number six.
1: Yeah, I think the stat is he has the highest winning percentage of games started as quarterback. But he was here for 2 years, a couple 10-win seasons, so I got Terry Wilson. Didn't have the... Also, I think there's a stat, Matt, that he was like the only quarterback to have 3,000 passing yards and 1,000 rushing yards.
2: I did not see this list coming, and I can think of six people for five spots. So let's see what you do. What's number five?
1: Andre Woodson.
2: Okay.
1: Just, you know, kind of the glory days, best quarterback of the Rich Brooks era, had the record for most completed passes, I think, in the nation at one time. Didn't get a fair shake in the NFL, but Andre Woodson was a stud when he was here during that era.
2: All right, number four.
1: Derek Ramsey, best quarterback of the 70s, of the Frank Kersey era, led them to the big win over Penn State. They were nationally ranked. Went on to the NFL as a tight end, but at Kentucky he was a quarterback, and he was the leader and the workhorse of those great Frank Kersey teams.
2: Number three,
1: Jared Lorenzen, round mound to touchdown, Pillsbury throw boy, set like all not just UK records, not just SEC records, national records for passing. They didn't win a ton of games, but Jared Lorenzen as a quarterback was a human highlight reel. Of course, we all love Jared and miss him very dearly.
2: Number two,
1: Tim Couch. Number one draft pick. His season was only 7-5, but what he did here during that one miracle season is made him the only rock star in UK football history, in my opinion. Tim Couch is number two.
2: Number one,
1: Babe Parilli. Wow. Two-time All-American. When he was here under Bill Bryant, set all the passing records, just consensus All-SEC, went on to great fame in the NFL. He is the number one quarterback to ever play at Kentucky.
2: No one I know would have had Babe Parilli number one.
1: They don't know their UK football.
2: All right. No Will Levis, Drew.
1: Nope.
2: No Dusty Bonner.
1: No, he was high honorable mention.
0: High honorable mention.
1: Yeah.
2: Receiving I had to votes. Put Freddie at number 10. Johnson and Terry Wilson ahead of Will Levis and Dusty Bonner, Drew.
0: Big day for Terry Wilson.
2: Terry Wilson, the cut. Number six.
1: Highest winning percentage of any starting quarterback in UK history.
2: Terry Wilson, number six.
1: It's a great list. We'll post it.
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3: Tonight, it's fair skies and a morning low of 64 degrees. Coming up for our Wednesday, it's clouding up and an afternoon chance and a high of 80 degrees. At night, rain and storm scattered around and a low down to 66. That's the forecast. I'm 9 First Warning Chief Meteorologist Steve Raleigh.
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9: Welcome back. Hour number two, Kentucky Sports Radio, 859-280-2287. A lot of comments coming in about Ryan's list, Drew. Seems
10: good
9: like
10: or bad.
9: Most people are most surprised about the Terry Wilson. One person said, I love Ryan Lemon, and I especially love that his stats are completely made up. Bill Ransdale did not win the Peach Bowl. He won the Hall of Fame Bowl.
10: Okay, I got the wrong bowl. My bad.
9: Terry Wilson did not throw for 3,000 yards, nor did he rush for 1,000 yards.
10: I don't know about that one. I may be right.
11: I know he didn't pass for 3,000. We haven't had one of those in a long time.
9: That's okay, though. I can't believe the thing that shocks me the most, you didn't have Will Levis. Not anywhere in the top 10. You don't think he's a top 10 quarterback?
10: I don't. I mean,
9: why is that?
10: Who are you going to take off the list? Because what did he?
9: I would have had him. I would have probably had Will Levis number 6.
10: He had 2 seasons, one good season, one so-so season.
9: 10 wins, which is exactly what Terry Wilson had.
10: And then one so-so season,
9: which is exactly what Terry Wilson had.
10: Terry Wilson played, he had a 10-win season, then an 8-win season, I think, didn't he?
9: Yeah, he also played with, like, superstars. I mean, Terry Wilson played with probably the most talent Kentucky's ever had.
10: Well, I think he has the best winning percentage of any starting quarterback. I stand by my Terry Wilson decision.
9: Okay.
11: How can we trust that stat when all the others are inaccurate?
10: That's true.
9: I do think he did it. I picked Terry Wilson in the top 10, but I don't know if I would have put him that high. But I'm surprised you don't have Levis. Who's 6, 7, 8, 9, 10?
10: Let me pull it back up here. 6 was Terry Wilson, 7 Steven Johnson, 8 Bill Ransdale, 9 George Blanda, 10 Freddie Maggard.
9: Yeah, I probably put him, I would have put Levis 6, I think. What are you going to do when you see Dusty Bonner and tell him he didn't make the list?
11: It's tough.
10: Well, he's very high honorable mention. Got him to the Music City Bowl in 99. That was his only year as a starter.
9: Yeah. What about Randall Cobb and Lynn Bowden?
10: Lynn Bowden actually did wonders that 1 year hit quarterback.
9: Today, Shannon, is the Alaskan primary with 2 guys running against each other named Dan Sullivan.
12: Oh, well, that's going to get confusing. How are they going to differentiate the two?
9: I don't know the answer to that question.
12: They got to give them like...
9: I mean, I assume you assume maybe they put their middle initial on there.
12: Or the one that's Republican and the one that's...
9: Well, it's a primary, so they're all Republican.
12: Oh, yeah. Good point. how are they going to figure it out then? I mean, they've got to do something.
9: I don't know. They should put their pictures on there.
12: Yeah, but do you think that you know which Dan Sullivan is the right one based on the picture?
9: No,
12: there's a couple old guys.
9: Which one.
12: Couple old-looking guys.
9: Will the real Dan Sullivan please stand
12: up? Which one's the real one? You don't even know.
9: I don't know.
12: It's going to get confusing. Middle initials got to be.
10: It's got to be.
12: Yeah.
10: How is she going to signify between each one of them?
12: And how would you run against somebody with your name? Like if they're putting yard signs out there, you're putting yard signs with your name and your opponent.
9: You just have to be like, vote for the H.
12: Yeah, you'd have to build your entire campaign around your middle name.
9: A middle initial,
12: yeah,
9: right? You'd have to. You'd have to build your entire campaign around I'm Harper.
12: Mm-hmm. I'm bringing back the letter, people. Like for the H.
9: That is kind of interesting, though. I don't know what I don't know what will happen. Today, on the Cover Zero podcast, when it's released, Drew and Billy will announce who is going to be in our fantasy football league. We're going to do the draft in person. I let Drew, Billy, and Paul pick it. Billy made the rule, Drew, no children. What did you think of that?
11: I agreed. We had a few submissions that were pretty young. I just felt like they're a little too young. I like having some youth, having multiple generations in our league. But, you know, I want to do some league trash talk. Some, you know, losers got to have a punishment. We just had a few that were a little too young.
9: But just for the record, the rhyme Billy hates kids continues. Billy said no children.
11: It was all him, even though I might have agreed with it. It was 100% him.
10: I really think he's scared of getting beat by a child. I think that's why he's eliminating the child.
9: That's exactly what it is. I completely agree with you. He does not want to lose to a child.
10: I do have the Terry Wilson stat.
9: Okay, go for it.
10: I may have been a little bit off. I said 3,000 yards passing and 1,000 yards rushing.
9: And it was 1,000 yards passing and 300
10: yards rushing. It was 1,500 yards passing, 500 rushing. So my memory was just a little off.
12: You just doubled all the stats. It's okay.
9: Yeah, you did. Yeah. I did. I like that. You just doubled them.
10: And I said it with confidence, like some people probably believe that.
12: Well, we did until you just told us the real stats.
9: I like that you didn't miss it by a little, Drew. He just doubled the stats.
11: If we took away his sheet and had him name his 10 favorite UK quarterbacks, do you think the list would resemble the one he just did?
9: Take his sheet away. All right. Ryan, give me your top 10 UK quarterbacks of all time.
10: All right. Babe Parilli, Tim Couch, Jared Lorenzen, Derek Ramsey, Andre Woodson, Steven Johnson, Terry Wilson, Bill Ransdale, George Blanda, Freddie, the number 18, Maggard. There you go. I had to put Freddie in the list. Levis should be ahead of Freddie. But
9: did you get that? He got that right, didn't he?
10: Yeah, I got it right.
12: Did you leave anybody off?
10: When you sent me the homework assignment, I took it serious.
9: I'm glad. I appreciate that you took it serious. And I think you did it. I think you did a fine job. I would have had Levis on the list, but otherwise, I don't think it's bad at all. Who's next?
12: Double D.
9: Double D. How are you?
0: Pretty good, guys. How you doing? Hey, good. Ryan. Happy birthday, dude.
10: Thank you, friend. Appreciate hearing from you.
0: Hey, I got you by 9 months. I'm actually 11 months. I'm going to be 61 next month. So
10: life gets better, WD.
0: Appreciate it. It does, man. Hey, I'm living proof of it, okay? Don't let those guys give you down the road, all right?
10: All right, brother.
0: All right. Hey, I just was curious, you know, we talk about some of the guys that were probably on that team that Andre Woodson led. You know, that team that Derek Ramsey led was loaded with a lot of guys, too. There was two guys that played forever in the NFL, and that was Warren Bryant and Art Steele. Got to meet Art, about 15 years ago. Really good guy. You know, there were other guys on there. There was a guy that reminded me of Derek Abney on that team, and he was actually told he had to call a fair catch or the coach wasn't going to put him back there anymore, and that was a guy by the name of Mike Saganos.
9: Yeah, but see, I don't remember any of those guys, and I'm not trying to downplay them. I just don't remember any of them. Yeah. I mean, nobody on this show except Ryan would even remember those guys playing.
0: Well, I do, and you know, there were guys on that team that were just outstanding people, and you know, I just remember Warren Bryant and Art Steele, but I remember Warren Bryant because.
9: Ask Anything Tuesday. What's your question?
0: Well, my question is, if Ryan was the all-time assist leader at his high school for his father, who was the guy that you assisted the most?
9: That's a good question. Did you pass to someone? I appreciate the call. Someone had to be making those shots.
10: You know, I dispersed it evenly over my 3 years as a starting point guard. The thing is, we ran an offense where the ball was in my hands like 90% of the time. So it's easy to get a lot of assists.
9: Coach's son. You're a ball hog is what you're saying.
10: As a point guard. Look, Mario knows when you're the point guard directing the offense, you're supposed to just find the open man. I could find the open man.
9: By the way, Mario's on a social media thing, Drew, where like he's live streaming himself shooting.
11: Oh, yeah.
9: Putting up thirst traps every day. Like Mario's clearly feeling himself on social media.
11: Yeah, I saw he's missing the game, basketball, just out there getting some shots up. I'm going to go out with him and get in one of these videos.
9: But he live streamed Shannon, him shooting for an hour on Instagram.
12: Mm-hmm. What's his shooting percentage? Have you been watching it close enough to see if he's actually a good shot?
9: I just look at it and I'm going, well, all right, Mario's out
12: he's
9: there.
12: He's putting in work. He's doing more than we are.
9: In the work. Yeah, that's exactly right.
10: Now, the rumor is the KSR team has taken a hit.
9: Why?
10: Steven Peak is on the injured list.
12: Oh, he tore a meniscus or something, didn't he?
9: He tore a meniscus working out?
10: Yeah.
13: For Media Madness.
10: For Media Madness.
13: I don't know if they have insurance for this over at UK, but we already have one injury.
9: Hope will you pay for the insurance. What's next?
12: Casey,
9: go ahead. 859-280-2287.
14: Hey, good morning, fellas. I just wanted to say happy birthday to Ryan. Some of my first sports memories was watching you on the news with giving all the sports info. So I just wanted to say happy birthday. And then
10: Thank you, Casey.
14: I had a question. Is the bar going to be open for the first couple of games? Was my question.
9: We'll see.
14: And I hope you guys have a great week.
9: I think that's their goal. I haven't heard a final yes yet, but their goal, I think it'll certainly be open by the Alabama game from what they're telling me. I think it's still kind of up in the air on the first game, but we will let you know. I mean, so the bar walk-ons will be there. The KS Bar side will be open on game days. We'll be there doing the show sometimes. We will keep you up to date on it. I think it's going to be great. I was in there a couple days ago seeing what they're doing. And people are asking me about the buses. I don't know yet is the answer on the buses. Because, again, that was something we did. And since we're not running this, I'm not exactly sure. But I'll let everybody know that the week of the first game. But I'm certain they're going to be open for Alabama. I think they're trying really hard to be open for Youngstown State. Who's next?
12: Sparky.
9: Go ahead, Sparky.
15: Good morning, Matt. Thinking about the fascination with pressure washing and other tasks you're talking about, I think in a knowledge economy, so much of the work we do is ongoing and it lacks a sense of completion. And so tasks like mowing or unclogging the drain and pressure washing, they seem so rewarding because there's instant accomplishment. And so we see it immediately and it's very rewarding.
9: Okay. Well, that's...
15: And then my Ask Anything Tuesday question, you were talking about the clog hog from a marketing standpoint with a creative name. So I've always wondered, you know, if you had to create a pressure washing business, what do you think Katina Powell would call hers?
9: Oh, stop it now. There'll never be anything like that interview with Katina Powell. Just in terms of the lead up to it, there were legitimate bomb threats on the station. Ryan and I had to hide.
10: Move to a secret location for you to do the interview.
9: Move to a different state to do the interview. Everyone, there'll never be a streaming audience like that. You know, they streamed it live on the Dan Le Batard show. Nationally.
12: Wait a minute, you're telling me there was a bomb threat on the station?
9: Yes.
10: The old
12: nobody told me that. I'm glad y'all told me.
9: That's why they made us leave.
12: Well, I was there at the station.
9: Well, it's like Trump on the plane.
12: Exactly.
9: Get on it.
12: Yeah, go ahead and bomb me.
9: Ryan and I are leaving.
13: Somebody's got to stay back.
12: Yeah.
9: Somebody's got to work the
12: once
9: check.
12: Once you bomb me, we'll see who's here to run the station the next day.
9: That's why we said we weren't going to be doing it at the station.
12: Yeah.
9: But it was wild. You remember, Shannon, everybody standing there like waiting to tell you to drop it if she said something?
12: Oh, yeah. Yeah. We had an entire studio full of people.
10: When she said the famous line, didn't Vanetti's like yelling at you, don't drop it, don't drop it.
9: Vanetti knew how gold it was.
12: Yeah.
9: And you were thinking about dropping it.
12: No, I wasn't going to. Vanetti thought I would, but I didn't. I wasn't going to.
9: And you held strong.
12: Yeah, yeah.
9: And all those, and then the TV stations figured out where we were, and they were waiting outside when it was over.
10: Yep.
9: And who all was in there? It was just me, Ryan, Katina, and Nick Roush.
10: And Katina's attorney.
9: And Katina's attorney. That's right. She had that big notebook.
10: And I'll never forget when she was talking to you, she you could tell just by her reaction, she was not making stuff up. She was telling
9: the truth. No, I believe everything. I believe what she said.
12: Well, she was so matter-of-fact and nonchalant in the things that she said. Like, it was just ordinary speech.
9: I mean, she didn't think, you know. I mean, I asked her the question, and some people are so young that listen to this, they don't even remember. But I asked her the question, what did Louisville's assistant coaches tell you they wanted? And she nonchalantly, acting like it was something you would say, Ryan, at church, she said they wanted women with blonde hair, blue eyes, big, and blank to the ceiling.
10: And the way she said it, that was, I think, word for word what was told to her from an assistant coach.
9: So you believed her, right? Because a lot of people thought she had to be making it up. But when you, if you were sitting there looking at her, you would believe her, right?
10: Believed every word she said by her body language, how she said it, her facial expressions. She was not making anything up. She was just having a conversation with you and telling you what she knew.
9: And I turned really red when she said that.
10: I'll never forget you put your hands up like, hold on.
9: Well, I didn't know where she was going next, you know? 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
10: Hey, it's Ryan Lemon from Kentucky Sports Radio. 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I'm also a realtor. I talk to homeowners all the time. And what's the one thing many homeowners have but rarely think about? It's equity. It's something that can quietly grow over time while you're busy living your life. And for many homeowners, it can be an opportunity they haven't explored. Whether you're planning home improvements or preparing for whatever comes next, your home's equity may be able to help you. It's important to understand what's available and to find out the right option that fits your goals. For me, I wanted to put a pool in my backyard and finish my basement. I didn't have the money available, so I went to Stockton.

0: Series at the Cincinnati Lager House in the Schmidlap Event Lawn adjacent to the Banks. Every Thursday, 6 to 9:30 p.m. as we build up to the boom. 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
12: Sports Radio. There are people taking up for Ryan's list. One person says Will Levis wasn't as good as the 10 people on the list. Ryan's right. And Terry Wilson did have 3,000 and 1,000 for the career, and he is the only UK quarterback to have that for a career.
13: See, I knew what I was talking about. Maybe not had the facts exactly right, but I knew there was something in there about that.
12: Well,
13: I like my list. I stand by my list.
12: All right, you should. Did you like the Cubs-White Sox fan fight, Drew, yesterday?
14: You shouldn't do it, but I get caught up watching every fight video.
12: That was a hell of a fight, though. They went for a while, and the one guy got destroyed. I was at some point like, dude, leave him alone.
14: To see.
12: The White Sox fans were crushing the Cubs guys.
14: That rivalry has some juice again.
12: Yeah.
14: Remember that the White Sox were a team, to be honest.
12: It's shocking all those Cubs fans just let the White Sox fans just continue to beat up those guys.
13: Yeah, they got to come today to their
12: For their fellow fan. Like, I don't think if it's a UK game and there were Louisville fans just pounding on two UK fans that the crowd wouldn't stop them. But they kind of let them go, Ryan, for like a minute.
13: Yeah, that's what I think the big takeaway was, that the other Cubs fans didn't come in and try to help their Cub brother. They were just getting pummeled.
12: Those guys, the one dude was getting pummeled and nobody would step in.
14: Looked like they were out in the bleachers. I know they should have security out there, but they were getting plenty of licks in. There were some haymakers.
12: Bleacher people.
15: Looks like there's one Cubs fan that's hitting the same Cubs fan, too. Did you see that?
12: Oh, I didn't see that.
13: Oh, well, maybe he
14: Cub
13: was.
15: Cub action.
12: But then they were all saying, like, when it was over, all the crowd was trying to get them to arrest the White Sox fans. It just felt like they were letting them pound on that. I don't know what started it, really. All I saw was, I guess, somebody threw a beer, but you don't know how you got to that point. But
15: at the end, there's finally one Cubs fan that reaches in with one arm.
12: Yeah, there's one guy, and he only sticks one arm. And he's like, all right, man.
15: Yeah.
12: Come on.
15: Yeah, this guy's just unloading.
12: Guy's on the ground and just getting destroyed.
15: He's a big guy, too.
12: That's one of the worst fan fights in a bleachers or crowd I've seen in a long time, isn't it?
15: Yeah. You think a big guy like that could defend himself, but he's just sitting there just taking it.
12: Yeah, I mean.
15: Like, get up. That guy was hitting him was half his size.
12: I know. And he was at the higher bleacher.
15: Mm-hmm. Yeah, he could have just jumped down.
12: Like he was, he could have
13: had the angle.
12: Like,
13: yeah,
12: he had the angle. He had the weight. It didn't matter. Had the home field advantage.
15: Exactly.
13: That's true.
15: In theory.
13: Take advantage of your home field.

0: had everything and just was not able to do a thing with it.
1: Some guys just wonder if
2: he was just being a jerk to everybody.
0: But would you have jumped in?
1: It depends on the situation. Like Ryan was saying, if he's a jerk to everybody, then the guy, regardless of what team he's pulling for, probably deserved it.
0: At some point, though, don't you have, like, he's getting pummeled. Don't you have to go in just and be like, dude, stop? But I think people just don't want to get involved, Drew. You know, they're like,
3: yeah, there's a point. You just, I mean, you don't have to get in and fight, too. But like the guy did in the video, I'm going to give you my extended left arm, and I'm going to be like, all right, guys, that's enough.
0: So you would have done that. You would have at some point been like, that's enough.
3: I've been punched breaking up a fight before that had nothing to do with doing that exact thing. Like, all right, this is when a guy's just getting pummeled on the ground.
0: Yeah.
3: You kind of got to do something.
0: Yeah. I guess the last time don't hit me. I guess that's what I'm not gonna thinking.
3: I don't want to just sit around and watch a guy get his brains bashed in on the curb. At some point, you got to step in and try to stop it.
0: Well, there's that guy that's pummeling the guy on the ground. He's getting charged, Ryan.
2: I'm sure they will.
0: There's no doubt. He's getting charged.
2: You got video of the incident.
0: I don't know what happens with the other guys, but that guy that continued to punch the dude on the ground, that dude's catching a charge. There's just no way they're going to, like, the police are going to do something with him.
2: That's why you don't know the back.
0: 859-280-2287. Who's next?
1: Eugene.
0: How are you, Eugene?
4: Hey, fellas, how y'all doing today? It's good to talk to you. Good to see it. Ryan pulled through with that illness he had. I was really worried about him. I'm just so happy he's back on the air with you, and happy birthday to you, buddy.
2: Thank you, Eugene.
4: My question for you, Matt, is can you do anything to get Dick Gabriel off of air? He's terrible. Terrible.
0: I appreciate the call. That's not... He's a legend. Been around a long time.
2: He is a Lexington icon. He did the Leach Report this morning, said something very nice about me today, so I'm going to defend Dick Gabriel.
3: What did he say?
2: He just said it's something about when he did his documentary, I was like the first person to call in and congratulate him on it, and he said that's always something that stuck with him.
0: Well, that's nice, right?
2: That was very nice. Yeah. He helped get my start in radio, so I'm going to defend Dick Gabriel.
3: And he's a black belt.
0: I've been mesmerized by, I think I told you all yesterday, Facebook Marketplace. Specifically, what is being sold in Kentucky. So, we're going to play throughout the rest of the show and maybe for the rest of the week. You have to guess what are things going for. All right. Round one. This is in Richmond, Kentucky.
2: Okay.
0: A full-length urinal used.
1: Like a trough?
0: Not a trough, but like not a little one. One that would go from like probably your chest to the ground.
3: To the floor.
0: You can pick it up in Richmond from Randy. How much for the urinal presumably used in Richmond, Kentucky from Randy?
3: The name Randy actually brings it down a little bit for me. Randy seems like a guy that just wants to help you out if you're in need of a urinal. I'm going to say
0: $30. $30. Ryan.
2: $5.
0: $5. Shannon.
1: Free.
0: No. Randy is charging $100.
3: That's too much, Randy. Randy.
1: It'll come down.
2: Randy, you're never going to sell that for $100.
0: Richmond Randy, you can't. Who's buying a used urinal, first of all? Like, seriously, who is the person that's like, I'm driving to Richmond to get that urinal from Randy, and by the way, here's $100.
2: Randy?
3: I mean, it would only be someone in need of, like, a urinal's broken. No one just needs one for their house.
0: Who's in need of a full-length urinal?
3: All right, we'll do some more. Take your call. She's a 9, she's a
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0: I'm called Randy.
1: By Dolly.
0: By Dolly, of all people.
1: Yeah. Like
0: all right, 859-280-2287. Ask anything Tuesday. Another Facebook Marketplace question. Irvine, Kentucky, Ryan.
2: Okay.
0: Zach. Help me. Zach, you need to price the area, right?
2: Yep.
0: Zach is selling a one-horse Amish buggy with saddle and harnesses included.
2: Oh, wow.
0: I will say it looks like it's a buggy that would have a person and a guest. And it is an Amish buggy, two-seater, with saddle and harnesses included, and I guess the thing to, like, whatever attaches to the horse. How much for an Amish buggy in Irvine? Ryan.
2: $400.
0: Shannon.
1: Yeah, I think I'm going to go a little higher than that. I'm going to say $500.
0: All right. Drew.
3: Dang, they're both right where I want to be. I'll say $501.
0: Well, there's no, like, this isn't Price is Right. It's just who gets whatever you get.
3: I'm rolling 501.
0: All right. The Amish buggy in Irvine goes for $1,500.
2: Wow. Wow. My goodness. I thought the saddle would probably bump it up even more than the buggy.
1: You could buy a car probably on there for cheaper than that.
3: I got to see
0: one more.
2: Okay.
0: In Berea, Sean is selling a Lucky Ducky claw machine.
1: Ooh, this is like you've seen at an arcade where you
0: put the quarter in and you use a claw.
1: Mm-hmm.
0: And in this case, you can get ducks out.
1: Does it work?
0: It does work according to this. Okay. According to Sean, it has a coin and bill acceptor.
1: Mm-hmm.
0: It works with LED lights and it, quote, plays music very nice.
1: Ooh, okay. Gotta go
0: plays
1: a little higher.
0: Music very nice. And according LED. To Sean.
1: Yeah.
0: So, Shannon, you go first.
1: $1,200.
0: How much?
1: $1,200
0: for the Lucky Duck claw machine. Drew.
3: That's exactly what I was going to say. $1,300.
0: Ryan.
2: I think they're over, so I'll go $800.
0: Originally, the Lucky Duck claw machine went for $1,199, which is $1 away from Shannon.
3: Wow.
0: But because it is on sale from Sean, it is now $1,000. So Ryan and Shannon split the Lucky Duck claw machine in Berea.
1: Ryan, do you want it? I mean, I'll let you have it for your birthday.
2: Well, great. Thanks. But I've really got my eye on that buggy.
0: I'm sorry, buggy. I keep doing these. These are cracking me up. Dina is in Mercer County. And she is selling a vintage payphone in great condition.
1: Mm.
3: Mm.
0: A vintage Bell South gray payphone. She said the best condition you will find a payphone in.
1: Does it come with the encasing on the outside or is it just the phone itself? Because I think that matters.
0: No, it's the whole thing. Matter. It's the got whole the thing. Whole thing. Like you, it looks like a payphone.
1: Okay.
3: Mm. Is this stolen property? Like, why does she have a payphone?
0: I don't know. It looks like a modern payphone. I assume it doesn't work, but it still has the coin thing and everything.
1: Mm-hmm.
0: Drew, how much for a vintage payphone in Mercer County?
3: I think Dina's really looking for $600 here.
0: Okay. Ryan.
2: I think Dina better be careful because there's probably police officers listening to this show right now. Maybe not advertise this, but I'm going to say, I'll go 800 again.
0: 800.
1: I think you guys are way too high. It doesn't even work. It's just going to be ornamental. You know, it's not even going to, I'm going to say $100.
0: The vintage payphone in Harrodsburg. $250 is what Dean is looking
1: for.
0: There
1: you go.
2: Shannon's good at this.
0: Have you spent a lot of time on Facebook Marketplace?
1: I dabble on there every now and then. I haven't looked on there to see those, though.
3: I didn't know we have a handicapper in this game.
0: All right, we'll do this again. This is good. I wish the problem is it has me set to Lexington. I'd like to see what people are selling, Ryan, in Eastern Kentucky.
2: Oh, my.
0: If I can figure out how to look by town.
1: Oh, you can. Yeah, you can just put your zip code in there.
0: You can?
1: Oh, yeah. Yeah, I can show you.
0: Okay.
1: Yeah.
3: See, now I feel like Shannon's an expert. He already knows the settings.
1: Yeah.
3: We're playing against a real pro here.
0: Oh, yes. All right. Well, you know what?
1: That's how it goes.
0: We're going to take a call because I've just put in Breathitt County.
1: it says on their location.
0: Now I've got some stuff. All right, go ahead. What's
1: Alex.
0: Next? Alex, go ahead, Alex.
4: Happy birthday, Ryan.
2: Thank you, sir. Also, Kenny Walker and Willie Cauley Stein's birthday, by the way.
0: It is Kenny Walker's birthday. That's right. Uh-huh.
4: Happy birthday to them, too.
0: What do you got?
4: I'm coming to town for the Bama game. That's a game I definitely wouldn't miss. I don't know. Have you guys been following the Alabama quarterback battle?
0: I have not. Give me the update.
4: There's two, and I want to know who you guys would rather face. There's Austin Mack, who's kind of similar to Kenny Minchie, where he's a redshirt junior but has never started. I don't know that he's quite the front runner, but there's also Keelan Russell. That's a five-star, a little bit smaller, but just uber athletic, strong arm, everything. I think he might be the favorite. Who would you guys rather face? The young guy? I think he's a redshirt freshman, Russell is. Would you rather face
0: I'd
4: the young guy?
0: I always want to play the young guy because they might get shaken in their first true road game. So I hope they pick the young guy because this will be, and I appreciate the call. Drew, you want to get them there, get that crowd in front of them, and hope that, that they'll get nervous.
3: Yeah, that's Kentucky's advantage there, is that's Alabama's first SEC game, first road game. Even though Mac hadn't played much football either, I'd still go with the sophomore who's only played some mop-up minutes here and there and hope that Lexington and the crowd at Kroger Field can, and Kentucky's defense can put him in hell.
0: Ryan?
2: Yeah, put that young guy out there. Let him get rattled a little bit. Maybe he'll make a mistake. Put all the pressure back on him a little bit. So I think that's definitely the way Kentucky fans will want it to play out.
0: I like this one. A collection of 20 years worth of official Powell County County Fair hats.
3: Oh, okay.
1: It's a lot of dedication. These are going to mean a lot more to the person collecting them than the person who's going to buy them.
0: 20 straight years from 1973 to 1993, the official hat of each year of the Powell County State Fair. What do you think they want for them?
2: My good buddy from Powell County would probably bid a lot more. Tim from Powell County, but I'm going to say a dollar a hat, so
0: $20. $20, Shannon.
1: Oh, it's more than that. I'm going to say $90.
0: $90, Drew.
3: Put some respect on the history of the Powell County Fair here. These are artifacts. I'm going to say $250.
2: Oh, my.
0: They want $385 for 20 years worth of Powell County hats, some of which in this picture are a little dirty.
3: Well, yeah. Game worn.
2: Yeah. Authentic, worn during the fair hat.
1: Gently used.
2: Maybe worn in the demolition derby.
0: Let me ask you a question. Who's buying that?
1: Nobody. Nobody's buying it. I mean,
2: my buddy Tim from Powell County's going to buy it.
0: How many people are even in Powell County?
3: What kind of condition are they in? Let me look.
0: There's a couple of them that are a little brown.
1: You can check back in a year that will still be there. Nobody's buying it.
3: Well, they flip my head.
0: I could do
3: a Powell County hat a day.
0: It would be kind of fun to have a 1977 Powell County Fair hat.
1: But you can negotiate with them. I mean, anything's negotiable. Send them a message and tell them you'll give them whatever you want, Drew. Give them an offer.
0: Texas Tech is one of our exhibition games. Did they announce? Is that game in Rupp?
1: I think so. I think they announced it, yeah. Over the weekend.
0: So it is in Rupp Arena.
1: I think it was over the weekend.
0: They announced they playing them. I was the one that broke the story they were playing, but I never heard where they were playing. Has it been announced it is in Rupp?
3: Why didn't you break it? I was not told it's in Rupp. Yeah, I'm pretty sure it's in Rupp.
0: Okay, so that would be awesome. Ryan, does that make you, I mean, that's a top five preseason team. Does that make you feel good about the home schedule?
2: I'm more excited about that game than the other home games outside the Louisville home game. Give me Texas Tech, put them on the schedule, bring them in as a regular season game, not an exhibition game.
0: It's not a regular season game. It's an exhibition game.
2: I know. That's what I'm saying. I'd rather have that as one of our regular season games and play
0: but
2: them.
0: It's not. So are you excited about what we do have?
2: Yes, absolutely. That one.
0: Drew, are you?
3: I am, but I got to. Everyone, we need to remind ourselves of Purdue last year. Whatever happens in that game, let's not get carried away. There's a video of me saying we're going 40-0 last year after they beat Purdue. So I like it better. Even though I like taking care of the local schools, I like playing an opponent, kind of let you know what you have, even if it can be false. So I like it, but I'm going to be cautious in how I grade it.
0: Yeah. I'm glad they're playing it, but we have to remind ourselves. Like, Drew, you are in charge of reminding us this game doesn't mean anything.
3: Okay.
0: Will you remind that?
3: You all daily. Every day I'm going to come in here.
0: We are going to all overreact either way to that game. We have to remember it. Because I do think, I'm glad they're playing. That's a top five team. But, you know, you can't overreact. 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How much would you, Shannon, pay for those hats?
1: I wouldn't take them if you gave them to me. I would throw them in the dumpster if you gave them to me right now.
0: If I just went and said, here they are.
1: I would say I appreciate it, and then I would turn around and throw them in the trash can on the way out of here today.
0: You would throw them away before you even got a chance to do anything?
1: What would I do with it?
2: It is the Powell County Fair, Shannon.
1: That doesn't mean anything to me. You might as well give me a sheet of paper.
3: But they're hats. You can wear them. You can't wear a sheet of paper.
2: Game-worn hats.
1: Doesn't mean anything to me.
0: It's a piece of Powell County history.
1: Well, you need to give them to somebody who that means something to.
3: What's your favorite part of Powell County?
1: Not those hats.
3: Just your top four.
2: Not the Clay City Diner.
0: We'll take a break. Be right back. It's Case.
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3: 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One person rides mad. I'm not surprised Shannon was good at that game. It's all the Price is Right he's watched.
4: Maybe so, yeah. I think I went one over, though. I would have lost if that were Price is Right. And Drew.
3: You're the biggest Price is Right fan. Are you worried at all? Like, has it bothered you that all the Bob Barker stuff that's come out?
4: Yeah, I don't like it.
3: Because there's a lot of stuff now. It's not just the sexual harassment. There's the... Where they show like he wouldn't hug black contestants and
4: right.
3: all that. Does that bother you?
4: Yeah, it does. But I mean, he's dead and gone. So I mean, I'm still gonna watch the reruns because I still enjoy the show.
3: Who hosts it now? Is it still
4: Drew Carey? Yeah.
3: Is he still doing it?
4: Yeah.
3: Is he skinny again? He's skinny.
4: He's skinny. Yeah.
3: Huh.
4: It's not the same with him though. He's not a good host compared to Bob Barker.
3: What makes it different?
4: Bob Barker had a shred of, like, charisma. Drew Carey doesn't.
3: You think Drew Carey has no charisma?
4: None.
5: Wow.
3: Wow, that's shots fired.
4: He goes through the motions of hosting the show. They spend the way, anybody want to say hi to? You want to say hi to your mom or dad? Oh, okay. All right, you get a 15. All right, spin again. He's got no personality.
3: Wow, yeah, but that would be, what a great job, Drew, right? Hosting a game show. Wouldn't that be, like, the easiest money you could make?
5: Yeah, you don't, like, take work home with you, worry about or anything. You just go and you just read off your card. Yes. Probably knock out a lot of episodes in a day.
3: No, yeah, you don't go home and go, man, that Plinko didn't work today.
5: Yeah, you're not staying up late at night because someone guessed the wrong price of laundry detergent.
4: The episode where the guy got it exactly right, Drew's carrier reaction was like, oh, you got it right on the nose. Congratulations. Like, are you not, like, going to show any enthusiasm at all? The game show.
3: It sounds like you're very anti.
4: I can't hardly watch. You ruined the show for me. It's hard for me to watch it now. So I have to go back and watch the old reruns from the 70s.
3: Wow. I didn't realize there was a Shannon Drew Carey feud.
4: He's a terrible
3: Barrett
4: host.
3: Sally and all the people that you've disliked
4: Sally
3: over the years. Yeah.
4: Yeah, he's not good.
3: Wow.
4: I can't watch
3: all
4: it
3: right, who's next?
4: Reed.
3: Got to watch out. Shannon and Drew Carey. Keep them apart. Reed, go ahead.
6: Good afternoon, guys. Happy birthday, Ryan. My birthday's today as well. I'm 70 years old.
5: Nice.
6: Live in Opelika, Alabama. So I'm ready for football season. Hopefully I can get up to Lexington and start to see the game up there sometime, I hope.
3: I hope you do,
6: too. Yeah, I'm very healthy, so yeah, I'm good to go. So enjoy y'all's show. Y'all do a hell of a job. We love y'all. I'm listening to y'all every day, just like everybody else. So,
3: well, thank you very much. We appreciate it. I love all the listeners, and I wish we could do, you know, like a Wendy's gift card, Drew, for people on their birthday, but they would never go out.
5: There's still time left for those to go out. What year was that, like 2011?
7: Yes,
5: mails move slow sometimes.
7: Shannon never mailed them out to anybody.
4: It wasn't my responsibility. I didn't mail them out.
3: Yeah. Some people are still owed those, though.
7: And I still get people come up to me like, man, I never got my Wendy's gift card from 2012.
5: But is it about the Wendy's gift card or the friends we made along the way?
3: It's the friends we made. Who's next?
4: Susan,
3: go ahead, Susan.
8: I'm just calling to wish Ron a very happy birthday.
7: Thank you, Susan.
8: You're welcome. And Matt, I just have a question for you.
3: Go for it.
8: Okay, don't hang up either. Why do you not like dogs?
3: Well, it's nothing personal. It's just they want to lick me and like nibble.
8: Because they love you.
3: I know, but I don't love them and they scare me. And so I think the combination of that, because everybody always says, oh, my dog's fine. But even just yesterday as I was walking into that kosher restaurant, this dog, it jumped on me. And I was bit when I was a kid, and it just, I don't like it.
8: Well, I understand. I was just wondering.
3: Yeah, I mean, I'd love to like it. I appreciate the call, but I don't know, Ryan, how to get along with them.
7: It's hard for dog lovers to understand that there are some people that just have this irrational fear of dogs.
3: You know what I mean? Like, they don't just come up to you, Shannon, and go, "Hey, man, how you doing?"
4: Yeah.
3: Like they got to jump on you.
4: Well, that's how they say hi. They lick you and bite
3: that's
4: you.
3: That's not rational behavior.
4: Jump on you?
3: Like, if I just came up to people and started licking them and jumping on them.
4: Well, you'd be
3: that's not how you introduce yourself to somebody.
4: Harassment suit.
3: Exactly. I would like to file an harassment suit on all these dogs.
4: Maybe their owners.
3: So, Drew, I would like to like dogs because I've learned, like, women like dogs and they want you to like dogs. So I would like to do that. I just don't know how to do it because they freak me out.
5: Don't know how to do it? I mean, you can go get one about any place in town.
7: I got you one for a housewarming gift.
5: I think you'd be good with it. It'd be good for you. You two would stare at each other for a few days, and within 2 weeks... You'd be obsessed.
4: Well,
5: you'd be swimming in the pool together, taking them on trips with you.
3: But then you also, they like lock you down. You can't go places because they got to eat. Like, you got to walk them.
5: But you walk a lot.
7: Yeah. You take your dog with you on your walk.
3: Yeah. I don't think so. Who's next?
4: Jordan.
3: Jordan. Go ahead, Jordan.
9: Hey, I'm a really active seller on Facebook Marketplace.
3: Okay.
9: So when y'all started talking about it, I had to call in. I know there's not much time left, so I'll just go through some of my craziest sales, stuff that I've sold, and let me know if y'all have any,
3: if you want any more. Quickly, go ahead.
9: Okay, I sold a boat with holes in it.
3: Did you tell people there were holes in it?
9: Yeah. Yeah.
3: And they still bought it.
4: They can patch it up.
9: Yeah, it was an aluminum boat that my dad and I tried to weld, and you can't weld aluminum. And this guy was like, "Oh, I can do it." So I sold it to him.
3: All right, what else?
9: Multiple used toilets.
3: That's so
9: cool. People buy those.
3: Really?
9: People buy those. $40 for a used toilet.
3: Okay.
9: A used mop.
3: How much you get for the used mop?
9: It was one of those O-Cedar mops that like spins with the thing. I think I got $20 for it. I think they're like $30
3: new. And then what? Give me one more.
9: I lost my left AirPod, so I sold the right one as a replacement.
3: How much did you get for that?
9: I think I got like $15 for it, but like it was going to go in the trash, so.
3: All right, well, I appreciate it.
7: Awesome.
3: Facebook Marketplace. It's the old swapping shop for a new era. We'll see you tomorrow. 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
16: Joe Adell in Cleveland for the Guardians tonight is 3-for-3 with 6 RBIs, including a homer. It's top of the fifth. Cleveland 7-1 over the San Francisco Giants. Cardinals out to a 1-0 lead at the Reds in the bottom of the fifth. Toronto leads at the Rays 6-0 in the bottom of the fourth. Tampa Bay, the first place team in the AL East, 6 games ahead of the Yankees. The Yanks are tied 1-1 at Baltimore in the bottom of the fifth. Carlos Rodon had started tonight's game just off the injured list, went the first 4 innings with 4 strikeouts. Pirates now